0: Chandan being celebrated across the country, 57-day long annual Amarnath Yatra to conclude in Jammu and Kashmir. Finance Minister Nirmala Sitharaman to be on a 6-day visit to US beginning today. And Indian Grandmaster R. Pragyananda creates history, becomes first Indian to win Grand Chess Tour. And now the news in detail. The death toll in devastating Nepal-Tibet flash floods has risen to 392, while 1,468 people remain missing on both sides of the border. Of the 392 people killed in the disaster, 389 died in Nepal and 3 in neighboring Tibet. Nepal authorities reported 910 people missing, while officials in Tibet said another 558 people remain unaccounted for, taking the total number of missing people on the two sides of the border to 1,468. As rescuers search riverbanks and isolated settlements for survivors and recover bodies carried downstream, the threat is far from over. A newly formed barrier lake near the source of the Bhote Koshi river system has raised fears that a breach could unleash another surge, potentially worsening the disaster and complicating rescue operations already underway. Nepalese security personnel have evacuated more than 800 people from the affected districts. The catastrophe has triggered a major rescue effort by India, with External Affairs Ministry saying 290 Indian nationals in Nepal remain uncontactable. New Delhi is making urgent efforts to ascertain their whereabouts and coordinate the rescue, while the missing Indians, including hydropower workers and tourist groups from different states. External Affairs Minister S. Jaishankar said urgent efforts are underway to ascertain the status and well-being of Indians caught in the flooded areas. He said External Affairs Ministry is coordinating with the Nepalese side, other ministries, state governments, tour operators and relevant authorities. External Affairs Ministry has also established a 24-hour control room to assist with tracing and evacuation efforts. India has so far rescued 84 nationals. This includes 63 workers from the Trishuli 1 run-of-the-river hydroelectric project and 21 people from Tamil Nadu. Prime Minister Narendra Modi will visit Uzbekistan tomorrow. He will be on a 2-day visit to the Central Asian country. Prime Minister will visit Tashkent at the invitation of the President of Uzbekistan, Shavkat Mirziyoyev. During the visit, Prime Minister will hold delegational talks with President Mirziyoyev to further strengthen the strategic partnership between the two countries. We have more from our correspondent.
1: This will be Prime Minister Narendra Modi's 4th visit to Uzbekistan. He had earlier visited the Central Asian country in 2015, 2016 and in 2022. Uzbekistan President Shavkat Mirziyoyev also visited India in 2018 and 2019. Talking to Akashvani News, Professor Rajan Kumar of Central Asian Studies in his School of International Studies, Jawaharlal Nehru University, said that the frequent visits itself shows how important Uzbekistan is for India. During the visit, the Prime Minister Narendra Modi and President of Uzbekistan, Mr. Shavkat Mirziyoyev, would review cooperation in trade and investment, defense, digital connectivity, energy, education and people-to-people domains and set the agenda for the road ahead. They will also share perspectives on advancing the shared development visions of Viksit Bharat 2047 and Uzbekistan 2030. Sushil Chandra Tiwari, Akashvani News, Tashkent, Uzbekistan.
0: The Pradhan Mantri Jan Dhan Yojana has completed 12 years today, marking a significant milestone in transforming the country's financial inclusion landscape. The scheme was launched by Prime Minister Narendra Modi on this day in 2014. We have a report.
2: Under the Pradhan Mantri Jan Dhan Yojana, more than 59 crore accounts have been opened so far, with total deposits amounting to 3,17,000 crore rupees. As the world's largest financial inclusion in the initiative, the scheme continues to redefine access to banking for all Indians. The average deposit per account is 5,356 rupees. Under the Pradhan Mantri Jan Dhan Yojana, 78% of the accounts have been opened in rural or semi-urban areas, and approximately 56% of the accounts are owned by women. Over 41 crore rupee cards have been issued to Jan Dhan account holders. The scheme has also empowered millions, particularly the marginalized sections, to access banking and financial services to improve their socio-economic conditions. Due to initiatives like Pradhan Mantri Jan Dhan Yojana, India's financial inclusion index has risen from 53.9 in 2018 to 60. G7 this year, showcasing deeper access to credit, insurance, saving and digital payments. Anupam Mishra, Akashwani News, Delhi.
0: Finance Minister Nirmala Sitharaman will be on a six-day visit to the United States beginning today. During her visit to the U.S., she will travel to Chicago, Asheville, and New York. In Chicago, Finance Minister will participate in a roundtable conference with prominent investors and engage with leading CEOs, presidents, and senior representatives of the private sector. Ms. Sitharaman will also visit the Polsky Center for Entrepreneurship and Innovation at the University of Chicago, where she will exchange perspectives on entrepreneurship, innovation, technology commercialization, and strengthening linkages with India's rapidly expanding startup and innovation ecosystem. The finance minister will also interact with members of the Indian community in Chicago. During her visit in Asheville, Ms. Sitharaman will lead the Indian delegation at the G20 finance ministers and central bank governors meeting under the United States presidency of the G20. The meeting scheduled for the 31st of August and 1st of September will bring together finance ministers, central bank governors, and senior economic officials from the G20 members to deliberate on key global economic and financial issues. In New York, Ms. Sitharaman will participate in an investor roundtable with CEOs and senior representatives of leading New York-based companies. Finance Minister Nirmala Sitharaman and Canada's Minister of Finance and National Revenue, François-Philippe Champagne, have concluded the India-Canada Finance Minister's Economic and Financial Dialogue in Toronto, Canada. In a joint statement issued after the dialogue, both sides said the meeting builds on the commitment made by Prime Minister Narendra Modi and Canadian Prime Minister Mark Carney during their meeting in New Delhi in March this year to strengthen bilateral economic and financial cooperation. This is Akashwani giving you the news.
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0: Welcome back to the morning news. Raksha Bandhan, the festival of special bond between brothers and sisters, is being celebrated today across the country. On this occasion, sisters tie colorful rakhis around the wrist of the brothers and pray for their prosperity, health and well-being. In return, brothers pledge to protect and support their sisters and present them with gifts.

0: President Draupadi Murmu has extended greetings to people on the occasion of Raksha Bandhan. The president also urged every citizen to take a pledge to strengthen the bonds amongst families and communities, marching forward with this spirit towards a Viksit Bharat. Prime Minister Narendra Modi has greeted people on the occasion of Raksha Bandhan today. In a social media post, Mr. Modi expressed hope that the festival of Raksha Bandhan brings happiness, prosperity and success to everyone's lives. Raksha Bandhan is being celebrated today at the world-famous Mahakaleshwar temple in Ujjain with special religious traditions. During the Bhasma Arati, a specially prepared Rakhi was offered to Lord Mahakal. We have a report.
1: Early this morning, during the Bhasma Arati on the occasion of Shravan Purnima, a special Rakhi of about 2 feet was offered to Lord Mahakal. Women from the priest's family prepared this Rakhi after working on it for several days. It was made with silk cloth and silk threads. Rudraksh, peacock feathers, the Om symbol, the third eye and Tripun were also used in the Rakhi. While preparing it, the women chanted Jai Mahakal and Om Namah Shivaya. According to the religious tradition, the women of the priest's family tie Rakhi to their brothers only after offering Rakhi to Lord Mahakal. Abhinav Goyal, Akashwani News, Bhopal.
0: In Jammu and Kashmir, the annual Sri Amarnath Ji Yatra will officially culminate today with the traditional Chhadi Mubarak ceremony at the Holy Cave Shrine. We have more from our correspondent.
2: The 57-day pilgrimage began on July 3 through Pehalgam and Baltar routes. More than 480,000 devotees performed darshan at the Holy Cave Shrine before the regular yatra was suspended from August 9 due to adverse weather conditions and damage to the tracks. Despite the suspension of regular yatra, the sacred journey of Chhadi Mubarak continued as per tradition. Led by its custodian Mahant Dipendra Giri, the holy mace reached Panchtarni yesterday after following traditional route from Srinagar. It will proceed to the holy cave today where special prayers and traditional rituals will be performed. With the traditional Chhadi Mubarak ceremony, the annual Amarnath Yatra come to an end. Ishfaq Shah, Akashwadi News, Srinagar.
0: The hill shrine of Shabrimala in Kerala.

0: will close today at 10 p.m. after the completion of the Onam pujas. The temple witnessed heavy pilgrim footfall during the Onam season. In Keralam, the 172nd birth anniversary of social reformer Sri Narayana Guru will be observed today. Various programs are being organized across the state from this morning. We have more from our correspondent.
1: Elaborate program have been organized at Chembadanthi, the birthplace of Sri Narayana Guru. Program will also be held at Chivagiri, where the Guru attained Samadhi. At Chivagiri, Speaker Thiruvanjur Radhakrishnan will inaugurate the Jayanti conference this morning. The Jayanti procession will begin at 5 p.m. At Chembadanthi, Chief Minister V.D. Satheesan will inaugurate the Jayanti conference at 6:30 p.m. A Chathaya Day feast will be held at Arivipuram temple at noon. Jayanti procession will be organized across the state this evening. Smithy M. Pallurathi, Akashvani News, Thiruvananthapuram.
0: Indian Grandmaster R. Pragyananda created history becoming the first Indian to win the Grand Chess Tour after staging a stunning comeback to defeat defending champion Fabiano Caruana 15-13 in the final at St. Louis in US last night. Pragyananda started the final day 6 points behind Caruana, but both rapid games to take the lead. He then held his ground in the 4 blitz games to seal a 15-13 victory, claimed $2 lakh first prize, and also secured a guaranteed spot in the next year's Grand Chess Tour. India's Vallabhan Senthil Kumar stormed into the final of the PSA Budapest Squash Open after a thrilling 3-2 victory over compatriot Veer Chotarani in the semi-finals last night. Indian women's hockey team ended their FIH World Cup campaign with a historic 3-1 win over higher-ranked Germany in the 5th-place classification match at Amstelveen, Netherlands, yesterday. The India Meteorological Department has issued an orange color warning for heavy to very heavy rainfall along with thunderstorms and lightning over Odisha and Bihar today. The IMD has forecast heavy rainfall over Chhattisgarh, East Madhya Pradesh, East Uttar Pradesh and Jharkhand during the day. Similar conditions are predicted over Andaman and Nicobar Islands, Andhra Pradesh, North Interior Karnataka, Odisha, Tamil Nadu, Puducherry, Karaikal and Uttarakhand during the same period. And now for a look at today's newspapers, it's over to Tanvi Khurana.
2: Thank you, Nishit. Nepal flood toll hits close to 400 as rescue work in top gear is the headline carried by all the leading dailies. Center steps up efforts to bring back Indians stranded in Nepal, says a report in the Asian Age. Prime Minister heads to Uzbekistan SEO summit. Key bilateral talks likely, says the top story in Hindustan Times. 4 Naga civilians killed in Manipur ambush, reports the Tribune. 18th BRICS summit set for 12th and 13th of September, says Ministry of External Affairs, according to the Statesman. IPO flood puts appetite to the test as 4.62 lakh crore pipeline builds, says a report in Financial Express. FPIs keep going in August in select picks, reports the Economic Times. And finally, wait for a US green card could stretch to 179 years, writes the Times of India. And with that, it's back to you, Nishit.
0: Thank you, Tanvi. And now before we end the bulletin, the headlines once again. Death toll in devastating Nepal Tibet flash floods rises to 392, while 1,468 people remain missing on both sides of the border. Center steps up efforts to bring back Indians stranded in Nepal. World's largest financial inclusion initiative, Pradhan Mantri Jan Dhan Yojana, completes 12 years today. Festival of Raksha Bandhan being celebrated across the country. 57-day-long annual Amarnath Yatra to conclude in Jammu and Kashmir. Finance Minister Nirmala Sitharaman to be on a 6-day visit to US beginning today. And Indian Grandmaster R. Pragyanandan creates history, becomes the first Indian to win Grand Chess Tour. For details of this stories and more, log on to our website newsonair.gov.in and News on AIR app. And with that, we end the morning news. Have a nice day.
3: ये आकाशवाणी का इंदौर केंद्र है। आइए सुनते हैं कवि गोष्ठी। प्रतिभागी कवि हैं सुंदरलाल जोशी, दिनेश दबे, कैलाश सोनी और हरचरण सिंह चावला।
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1: I think she lays it. Take off was so nice.
2: Even the flight is very stable.
0: Really?
2: Amazing.
3: Sarla, turn the aircraft to your left. Yes, and immediately to the right. Over.
4: Okay, sir. Over.
3: Now, increase the altitude and descend smoothly thereafter. Over.
4: Yes, sir. Over.
3: Good. Now, descend to the ground. For landing. Over.
4: Copy, sir.

0: All informed the media that 21 internationals from Tamil Nadu who had reached Kathmandu from the flood-affected area yesterday, have arrived in New Delhi this afternoon.
1: 21 Indian nationals who had yesterday arrived in Kathmandu from the area that was affected by this flood, they have today landed in Delhi. These 21 Indian nationals, they are from Tamil Nadu and they arrived by Indigo flight which just landed in Delhi. Yesterday, our ambassador had met them in Kathmandu and inquired about their well-being.
0: External Affairs Minister Dr. S. Jaishankar today met the group of 21 pilgrims belonging to Tamil Nadu in New Delhi who were rescued from Nepal. Later talking to the media, he thanked the government of Nepal and its army for the rescue efforts.
2: They told me about exactly what happened to them, how the floods came, and they were very thankful, particularly to the Nepal army, which made this great effort to get them out of that very difficult place where they were. So right now, our effort is on supporting Nepal in the relief, in the rescue of people. So even today, I spoke in the morning to the Nepal foreign minister. We have given them a range of support offers.
0: On the Chinese side, External Affairs Ministry spokesperson Jaiswal said that around 400 Indian nationals are safe and in contact with their families. He said that the Indian embassy in Beijing is coordinating with local authorities, team leaders and travel agents to facilitate their evacuation. Mr. Jaiswal said that the government has set up a control room in the Ministry of External Affairs, which is working round the clock. He said Indian embassies both in Kathmandu and Beijing have also set up 24/7 helplines.
1: Chinese side, we have 400 Indian nationals. They are safe. They have been in touch with their family because phones, etc., I'm told, is working on that side. Our embassy has been in touch with several of them, in fact, with their team leaders and their travel agent. Many of their family members also contacted us through the helpline numbers that our embassy is running right now in Beijing.
0: Prime Minister Narendra Modi will embark on a four-day visit to Uzbekistan and Kyrgyzstan tomorrow. In the first leg of the trip, Mr. Modi will reach Uzbekistan's capital, Tashkent, tomorrow. During the visit, Prime Minister Modi and President of Uzbekistan, Shavkat Mirziyoyev, will review cooperation in different sectors. More from our correspondent.
3: India and Uzbekistan have relations that go back to ancient history. India was one of the first countries to recognize the state sovereignty of Uzbekistan after the latter's independence. India and Uzbekistan elevated their relationship to a strategic partnership in 2011. Since then, bilateral relations have expanded substantially across a wide range of areas. The Prime Minister's upcoming visit will reaffirm the close, multifaceted and growing strategic partnership between India and Uzbekistan. Discussions are expected to cover a wide range of areas of mutual interest and identify new avenues for strengthening bilateral cooperation. This engagement will provide an opportunity to highlight the long-standing cultural ties between India and Uzbekistan, as well as important role of academic and people-to-people exchanges in further strengthening bilateral relations. Sushil Chandra Tiwari, Akashwani News, Tashkent, Uzbekistan.
0: This is Akashvani giving you the news. 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
0: Welcome back. The government has said that there is no shortage of sugar in the country and all necessary measures will be taken for adequate availability of sugar at reasonable prices. The Consumer Affairs Ministry said that ex-mill sugar prices have declined by around 20% in recent days, while retail sugar prices have also started coming down. The ministry said it has taken a series of proactive measures to ensure adequate availability of sugar and prevent artificial tightening of supplies in the domestic market. The government has been closely monitoring sugar prices, stocks and movement across the country. Our correspondent reports that government has decided to introduce a fortnightly sugar allocation system.

0: at the earliest. Sugar production is expected to be around 45 lakh tons in November, providing substantial additional supply for domestic consumption. With Dipendra, this is Anand Kumar for Akashvani News, Delhi.
1: The Pradhan Mantri Jan Dhan Yojana has completed 12 years today, marking a significant milestone in transforming country's financial inclusion landscape. In a social media post, Prime Minister Narendra Modi has said that the scheme has delivered an unprecedented scale and transformative outcomes with an unparalleled impact in the last 12 years. Mr. Modi said that the scheme is playing a significant role in advancing financial inclusion and empowering people across the country. Under the Pradhan Mantri Jan Dhan Yojana, more than 59 crore accounts have been opened so far, with total deposits amounting to 3,17,000 crore rupees. The scheme was launched by Prime Minister Modi on this day in 2014. As the world's largest financial inclusion initiative, the scheme continues to redefine access to banking for all Indians. We have a report.
2: Under the Pradhan Mantri Jan Dhan Yojana, more than 59 crore accounts have been opened so far, with total deposits amounting to 3,17,000 crore rupees. As the world's largest financial inclusion in the initiative, the scheme continues to redefine access to banking for all Indians. The average deposit per account is 5,356 rupees. Under the Pradhan Mantri Jan Dhan Yojana, 78% of the accounts have been opened in rural or semi-urban areas, and approximately 56% of the accounts are owned by women. Over 41 crore rupee cards have been issued to Jan Dhan account holders. The scheme has also empowered millions, particularly the marginalized sections, to access banking and financial services to improve their socio-economic conditions. Due to initiatives like Pradhan Mantri Jan Dhan Yojana, India's financial inclusion index has risen from 53.9 in 2018 to 60. This year, showcasing deeper access to credit, insurance, saving and digital payments. Anupam Mishra, Akashvani News, Delhi.
1: India's industrial output growth, as measured by the Index of Industrial Production, IIP, expanded by 6.7% in July this year on an annual basis. The July data indicates that industrial activity continued to expand at a healthy pace, although the pace of growth moderated from the revised June level. The sharp upward revision in June's IIP growth to 8.8% from 7.3% also indicates that the industrial momentum entering the July quarter was stronger than initially estimated. According to government data released today, manufacturing, which carries the heaviest weight in the index, grew by 7.3%, while electricity and gas supply posted an 8.7% expansion in July. The high-powered task force, which has been constituted by the government on public examination reforms, has invited suggestions from all stakeholders, including students, parents and teachers. It has requested the stakeholders to submit their suggestions by the 13th of the next month through its website, WhatsApp or its phone number 1800 180 4747. They can also submit their suggestions through its email on examreformstaskforce@dopt.gov.in. Suggestions have been invited on the areas relating to conduct and security of exams, design and assessment methodology, governance, accountability and institutional arrangements, and prevention, detection and redressal of examination malpractices. Communications Minister Jyotiraditya M. Sindhya today hailed the citizen-centric initiative Sanchar Sathi's record recovery of lost or stolen mobile handsets in a single month across the country. In a social media post, Mr. Sindhya said that Sanchar Sathi has helped to recover 77,692 lost or stolen mobile phones in the month of July. He also described the achievement as a milestone powered by citizen trust, smarter technology and seamless coordination between departments of telecommunications, telecom operators and the police departments across the country. India Meteorological Department, IMD, has issued an orange alert for heavy to very heavy rainfall at isolated places of Odisha. The Met Department predicted heavy rainfall over Bihar, Chhattisgarh, East Madhya Pradesh, Gangetic, West Bengal, Jharkhand, Uttarakhand and northeastern states tomorrow. India's Vilavan Senthilkumar will take on Hungary's Balázs Farkas in the final of the PSA Budapest Squash Open tonight. Vilavan stormed into the title clash with a thrilling 3-2 victory over compatriot V. Chotrani in the semi-finals last night.

0: For Akash, the local favourite and world number 55 booked his place in the final with a straight game's 3-0 victory over Egypt's Mustafa El Sirthi. And now, before we end the bulletin, the headlines once again. India sends third flight carrying 10 tons of humanitarian assistance to flood-hit Nepal. External Affairs Ministry says 320 Indian nationals remain uncontactable. Death toll in devastating Nepal-Tibet flash floods rises to 547. Over 1,500 people remain missing on both sides of border. Prime Minister Narendra Modi to embark on a four-day visit to Uzbekistan and Kyrgyzstan tomorrow. Government measures improve market availability of sugar, ensure faster movement. Ex-mill sugar prices fall by around 20%. India's index of industrial production records growth of 6.7% in July this year. And India's Belavan Senthil Kumar to take on Hungary's Balázs Farkas in the final of PSA Budapest squash open tonight. That is all in the news at 9. Good night.
1: आकाशवाणी का ये इंदौर केंद्र है। पेश है चित्रगीत। काजल फिल्म का गीत सुनिए आशा भोसले की आवाज में। बोल साहिर लुधियानवी के हैं, धुन बनाई है रवि ने।

This is Akashvani, the news read by Renu Kataria. India has stepped up humanitarian assistance to Nepal affected by flash floods as the third flight carrying 10 tons of humanitarian assistance has departed for Kathmandu. External Affairs Minister Dr. S. Jaishankar informed this in a social media post. The minister said that the assistance includes portable generator sets, dignity kits, food packets and water purification tablets. Dr. Jaishankar said that an 11-member team of doctors, paramedics and Reiki team for tunnel rescue operations is also on board. He also reiterated India's support to Nepal's ongoing relief and rescue efforts. Earlier, India had sent more than 47 tons of emergency relief supplies in two flights. Meanwhile, the death toll from devastating flash floods in Nepal and Tibet has risen to 547, with 1,545 people still missing as rescue teams search riverbanks and isolated settlements for survivors and bodies swept downstream. Authorities have evacuated more than 800 people from affected districts and issued fresh warnings after a 5.1 magnitude earthquake struck southwestern China, raising fears of further flooding. India has launched a major rescue and relief operation. The Ministry of External Affairs has said that 320 Indian nationals remain uncontactable or are reportedly missing following the flash flood tragedy on Wednesday. External Affairs Ministry spokesperson Randhir Jaiswal said around 100 people of Indian origin holding other nationalities also remain uncontactable. Addressing the media in New Delhi today, Mr. Jaiswal said that 63 Indian nationals working at Trishuli 1 hydropower project were rescued from the affected area. Mr. Jaiswal informed the media that 21 Indian nationals from Tamil Nadu who had reached Kathmandu from the flood-affected area yesterday have arrived in New Delhi this afternoon. External Affairs Minister Dr. Jaishankar met the group of 21 pilgrims belonging to Tamil Nadu in New Delhi who were rescued from Nepal. Later, talking to the media, he thanked the government of Nepal and its army for the rescue efforts. On the Chinese side, External Affairs Ministry spokesperson Jaiswal said that around 400 Indian nationals are safe and in contact with their families. Mr. Jaiswal said that the government has set up a control room in the Ministry of External Affairs, which is working round the clock. He said both Indian embassies in Kathmandu and Beijing have also set up 24/7 helplines. Prime Minister Narendra Modi will embark on a four-day visit to Uzbekistan and Kyrgyzstan tomorrow. In the first leg of the trip, Mr. Modi will reach Uzbekistan's capital, Tashkent, tomorrow. During the visit, Prime Minister Modi and President of Uzbekistan, Shavkat Mirziyoyev, will review cooperation in different sectors. Prime Minister Narendra Modi will share his thoughts with the people of the country and abroad in the Mann Ki Baat program on Akashvani at 11 a.m. on Sunday. It will be the 137th episode of the monthly radio program. The program will be broadcast across the entire Akashvani and Doordarshan network, the AIR news website and the News on Air mobile app. It will also be live-streamed on the YouTube channels of AIR News, DD News, the PMO and the Ministry of Information and Broadcasting. Akashvani will broadcast the program in regional languages immediately after the Hindi broadcast. India's industrial output growth as measured by the Index of Industrial Production IIP expanded by 6.7% in July this year on an annual basis. The data, July data indicates that industrial activity continued to expand at a healthy pace, although the pace of growth moderated from the revised June level. The government has said that there is no shortage of sugar in the country and all necessary measures will be taken for adequate availability of sugar at reasonable prices. The Consumer Affairs Ministry said that ex-mill sugar prices